0: Communist Party of Turkey, or TKP, on Sunday, ahead of an alliance summit in Ankara next week. Turkey will host leaders from the 32 allied countries, as well as officials from NATO's partners, in Ankara for a summit on Tuesday and Wednesday. Authorities have ramped up security measures across the Turkish capital ahead of the meeting, banning demonstrations, barricading large parts of the city, and closing off roads. In a statement, the TKP said it had organized a protest march in Ankara's central Kızılay Square, adding that more than 100 party members, including administrators, had been detained. Footage showed flag-waving protesters chanting slogans including "Murderer NATO," "Get out of the country," and "No passage to NATO," as riot police intervened using tear gas to disperse crowds. The death toll from Venezuela's twin quakes has risen to 3,342, according to numbers released by the Venezuelan Information Ministry on Sunday. The new tally also puts the number of injured at 16,470, while the number of homeless has risen to 17,345. Earlier in the day, in a speech commemorating Venezuela's 215th Independence Day, Interim President Delcy Rodriguez defended the government's actions following the quakes amid growing frustration over what many have called a delayed and inadequate response to the disaster. Rodriguez said she deployed security forces immediately and announced the creation of a new military unit to help deal with emergencies and disasters. The death toll from the latest Ebola outbreak in the Democratic Republic of Congo, or DRC, has surpassed 500, according to a report released on Sunday by the country's health authorities. According to the report, the country has recorded 1,561 confirmed cases, including 506 deaths. A total of 254 patients have recovered, while 628 confirmed patients are currently in isolation or hospitalization. Authorities also identified 354 suspected cases, including 110 deaths. The report said that the outbreak has so far affected 36 health zones in three provinces. Weekly confirmed cases have continued to rise, with epidemiological weeks 25 and 26 representing the highest levels recorded since the start of the outbreak, each exceeding 300 confirmed cases, indicating continued community transmission. The World Health Organization, or WHO, said Thursday that a clinical trial had begun enrolling patients in the DRC to evaluate potential treatments for the Ebola disease caused by Bundibugyo Ebola virus, for which there is currently no approved vaccine or special treatment.
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0: Weather-wise in Hong Kong, mainly cloudy with occasional showers and squally thunderstorms. Showers will be heavy at times at first. Bright periods during the day with a high of about 31 degrees. Moderate to fresh southerly winds, occasionally strong offshore and on high ground. Currently it is 29 degrees and the humidity is 83%. The outlook, occasional showers and squally thunderstorms in the next couple of days. Showers will be heavier in some areas. Showers will ease off and will become very hot in the latter part of the week. 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
1: Weather-wise in Hong Kong, mainly cloudy with occasional showers and squally thunderstorms. Showers will be heavy at times at first. Bright periods during the day with a high of about 31 degrees. Moderate to fresh southerly winds, occasionally strong offshore and on high ground. Currently, it is 29 degrees and the humidity is 83%. The outlook, occasional showers and squally thunderstorms in the next couple of days. Showers will be heavier in some areas. Showers will ease off and will become very hot in the latter part of the week. 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
3: 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And they've taken advantage of communication technology to create an interactive website to help individuals create their own customized food plans. You can find the new information and interactive features at myplate.gov. Essentially, the USDA still highlights grains as a healthy foundation, as long as you're at a healthy weight and at least half of your complex carbohydrates come from whole grain foods. Proteins and dairy products now get a bit more attention, a change that emphasizes foods high in calcium and calls for greater consumption of lean meat, seafoods, beans, soy, nuts, and seeds. Vegetables now clearly outshine fruits as the third major player, and the fats, oils, and sweets that used to comprise the pyramid's top no longer appear in the plan at all. This reflects the fact that such extra empty calories don't have a regular place in a healthy diet, but should be avoided most of the time. Finally, in an attempt to be more precise, food recommendations are now given in ounces or cups, rather than the vague term servings, which may be interpreted differently by each individual. MyPlate.gov offers interactive tools including daily food plans customized to the needs of each individual based on age, weight, sex, and level of physical activity. The website offers more detailed plans for preschoolers, pregnant and breastfeeding women, and those people looking to lose weight. Some of the tips listed on the website apply to everyone and anyone. 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Meanwhile, a pregnant woman needs to progressively increase her overall caloric intake as her pregnancy goes on. To learn more, download print materials, or to receive your personalized dietary recommendations, go to myplate.gov.
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1: U.S. President Donald Trump will meet with Ukrainian President Volodymyr Zelensky while in Turkey this week for the NATO summit to make a renewed push to end the war in Ukraine. Death toll from Venezuela's twin quakes has risen to 3,342, according to numbers released by the Venezuelan Information Ministry on Sunday. The death toll from the latest Ebola outbreak in the Democratic Republic of Congo, or DRC, has surpassed 500, according to a report released on Sunday by the country's health authorities. And continuous rains over the past few days caused floods in several areas in central, west, and southwest India, while a red alert for heavy rains was sounded in New Delhi on Sunday. Those are the headlines. More news at the top of the hour.
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1: Weather-wise in Hong Kong, mainly cloudy with occasional showers and squally thunderstorms. Showers will be heavy at times at first. Bright periods during the day with a high of about 31 degrees. Moderate to fresh southerly winds, occasionally strong offshore and on high ground. Currently, it is 29 degrees and the humidity is 83%. The outlook, occasional showers and squally thunderstorms in the next couple of days. Showers will be heavier in some areas. Showers will ease off and will become very hot in the latter part of the week. 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
1: The impeachment trial of Vice President Sara Duterte, which begins Monday, is set to frame the Philippines' 2028 presidential race and deepen a schism between two storied political dynasties that has plunged the Senate into turmoil. The outcome will not only determine whether Duterte could run for the presidency, it will also test confidence in the Southeast Asian nation's institutions and politicians. Analysts say that the key will be whether the public sees the verdict as a credible or instead driven by partisan interests. It remains unclear how long the trial will last, with factors such as procedural disputes, the number of witnesses, and the presentation of evidence likely to determine its pace. The impeachment trial of a former Chief Justice in 2012 lasted 4 months. A conviction requires the votes of at least 16 of the Senate's 24 members. Opinion polls show Duterte is a leading contender for the 2028 elections, but a guilty verdict could jeopardize her presidential ambition. The first impeachment trial for a vice president centers on allegations that Duterte misused public funds, amassed unexplained wealth, and threatened the lives of President Ferdinand Marcos Jr., the First Lady, and a former House Speaker. Continuous rain over the past few days caused floods in several areas in central, west, and southwest India, while a red alert for heavy rains

0: was sounded in New Delhi on Sunday. At least four people have died in rains-related incidents in the country's financial capital, Mumbai. Power supplies was cut in many areas and several flights were canceled or diverted from Mumbai airports amid heavy rains. Areas in the central state of Madhya Pradesh, particularly Bhopal and Ujjain, and Rajkot and Junagadh areas in the western state of Gujarat, received heavy rains over the past few days, leading to water logging. In Madhya Pradesh, Ujjain city, cars and vehicles were seen being swept away by flooding. Meanwhile, rains disrupted normal life in the national capital as 15 flights were diverted from the Delhi airport amid rough weather. The Indian Meteorological Department sounded a red alert for heavy rains in New Delhi over the next 24 hours. Three sons of slain Iranian leader Ayatollah Ali Khamenei prayed beside his coffin and those of four other family members on Sunday. But Mojtaba, the son who succeeded him as Iran's supreme leader, did not make an appearance. State TV showed Mostafa, Maysam, and Masoud Khamenei praying behind the coffin laid out in the vast courtyard of Tehran's Imam Khomeini Grand Mosala, a sprawling religious complex. Their father, alongside several other members of the family, was killed in an airstrike when the United States and Israel launched a war on Iran on February 28th. The conflict, which raged for several weeks before the sides reached a shaky ceasefire, has caused death and destruction across the region and left Iran's theocratic government backed by the Islamic Revolutionary Guard Corps in power. Women's top seed Aryna Sabalenka was knocked out in the fourth round of Wimbledon by an inspired Naomi Osaka on Sunday, with the Japanese player blazing to a 6-2, 7-6 win in the central court to blow the women's draw wide open. With eight Grand Slam titles between them, the blockbuster duel topped the Day 7 bill, but it ended up lacking the expected fireworks as 14th seed Osaka dominated. Sabalenka was left screaming in frustration during a 32-minute opening set as her power game misfired. The second set was more like the high-octane contest the crowd had expected, but a Serena Osaka stayed cool to snap Sabalenka's streak of 21 unbeaten tiebreaks in Grand Slams and claim her biggest win since returning to the tour in 2024 following the birth of her daughter, Shai.
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0: Weather-wise in Hong Kong, mainly cloudy with occasional showers and squally thunderstorms. Showers will be heavy at times at first. Bright periods during the day with a high of about 31 degrees. Moderate to fresh southerly winds. Occasionally strong offshore and on high ground. Currently it is 29 degrees and the humidity is 83%. The outlook, occasional showers and squally thunderstorms in the next couple of days. Showers will be heavier in some areas. Showers will ease off and will become very hot in the latter part of the week. 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

0: 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Heatstroke can cause shock and even death. 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
1: Better music on the Plus.

0: Firing practice will be carried out at Sanwai and Tailing Range in Fanling today from 8 a.m. to 9 p.m. During daytime practice, red flags will be hung at proper places around the firing range. During night practice, red lights will be hung along the boundary of the range. For safety reasons, members of the public are warned to refrain from entering the firing areas within the period of firing.
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2: Weather-wise in Hong Kong, mainly cloudy with occasional showers and squally thunderstorms. Showers will be heavy at times at first. Bright periods during the day with a high of about 30.

0: 1 degrees, moderate to fresh southerly winds, occasionally strong offshore and on high ground. Currently, it is 29 degrees, and the humidity is 83%. The outlook, occasional showers and squally thunderstorms in the next couple of days. Showers will be heavier in some areas. Showers will ease off and will become very hot in the latter part of the week. 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
1: Tuwing ikatlong biyernes ng bawat buwan sa kanap na alas 10 ng gabi, samahan ang grupong kaakibat at kasangga ng OFW sa Hong Kong, ang Mission for Migrant Workers sa Tinig Migrante. 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Tinig Migrante, dito lang sa inyong radio, Plus 1044.

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1: U.S. President Donald Trump will meet with Ukrainian President Volodymyr Zelensky while in Turkey this week for the NATO summit to make a renewed push to end the war in Ukraine. Death toll from Venezuela's twin quakes has risen to 3,342, according to numbers released by the Venezuelan Information Ministry on Sunday. The death toll from the latest Ebola outbreak in the Democratic Republic of Congo, or DRC, has surpassed 500, according to a report released on Sunday by the country's health authorities. And continuous rains over the past few days caused floods in several areas in central, west, and southwest India, while a red alert for heavy rains was sounded in New Delhi on Sunday. Those are the headlines. More news at the top of the hour.
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1: Weather-wise in Hong Kong, mainly cloudy with occasional showers and squally thunderstorms. Showers will be heavy at times at first. Bright periods during the day with a high of about 31 degrees. Moderate to fresh southerly winds, occasionally strong offshore and on high ground. Currently, it is 29 degrees and the humidity is 83%. The outlook, occasional showers and squally thunderstorms in the next couple of days. Showers will be heavier in some areas. Showers will ease off and will become very hot in the latter part of the week. 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
1: The impeachment trial of Vice President Sara Duterte, which begins Monday, is set to frame the Philippines' 2028 presidential race and deepen a schism between two storied political dynasties that has plunged the Senate into turmoil. The outcome will not only determine whether Duterte could run for the presidency, it will also test confidence in the Southeast Asian nation's institutions and politicians. Analysts say that the key will be whether the public sees the verdict as a credible or instead driven by partisan interests. It remains unclear how long the trial will last, with factors such as procedural disputes, the number of witnesses, and the presentation of evidence likely to determine its pace. The impeachment trial of a former Chief Justice in 2012 lasted 4 months. A conviction requires the votes of at least 16 of the Senate's 24 members. Opinion polls show Duterte is a leading contender for the 2028 elections, but a guilty verdict could jeopardize her presidential ambition. The first impeachment trial for a vice president centers on allegations that Duterte misused public funds, amassed unexplained wealth, and threatened the lives of President Ferdinand Marcos Jr., the First Lady, and a former House Speaker. Continuous rain over the past few days caused floods in several areas in central, west, and southwest India, while a red alert for heavy rains was sounded in New Delhi on Sunday. At least 4 people have died in rains-related incidents in the country's financial capital, Mumbai. Power supplies was cut in many areas and several flights were canceled or diverted from Mumbai airports amid heavy rains. Areas in the central state of Madhya Pradesh, particularly Bhopal and Ujjain, and Rajkot and Junagar areas in the western state of Gujarat, received heavy rains over the past few days, leading to water logging. In Madhya Pradesh, Ujjain city, cars and vehicles were seen being swept away by flooding. Meanwhile, rains disrupted normal life in

0: The national capital as 15 flights were diverted from the Delhi airport amid rough weather. The Indian Meteorological Department sounded a red alert for heavy rains in New Delhi over the next 24 hours. Three sons of slain Iranian leader Ayatollah Ali Khamenei prayed beside his coffin and those of four other family members on Sunday. But Mojtaba, the son who succeeded him as Iran's supreme leader, did not make an appearance. State TV showed Mostafa, Maysam, and Masoud Khamenei praying behind the coffin laid out in the vast courtyard of Tehran's Imam Khomeini Grand Mosala, a sprawling religious complex. Their father, alongside several other members of the family, was killed in an airstrike when the United States and Israel launched a war on Iran on February 28th. The conflict, which raged for several weeks before the sides reached a shaky ceasefire, has caused death and destruction across the region and left Iran's theocratic government backed by the Islamic Revolutionary Guard Corps in power. Women's top seed Aryna Sabalenka was knocked out in the fourth round of Wimbledon by an inspired Naomi Osaka on Sunday, with the Japanese player blazing to a 6-2, 7-6 win in the central court to blow the women's draw wide open. With eight Grand Slam titles between them, the blockbuster duel topped the Day 7 bill, but it ended up lacking the expected fireworks as 14th seed Osaka dominated. Sabalenka was left screaming in frustration during a 32-minute opening set as her power game misfired. The second set was more like the high-octane contest the crowd had expected, but a Serena Osaka stayed cool to snap Sabalenka's streak of 21 unbeaten tiebreaks in Grand Slams and claim her biggest win since returning to the tour in 2024 following the birth of her daughter, Shai.
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0: Weather-wise in Hong Kong, mainly cloudy, with occasional showers and a few squally thunderstorms. Showers will be heavier in some areas at first. Bright periods in the afternoon with a high of about 31 degrees, moderate to fresh southerly winds. Currently it's 29, humidity 83%. The outlook, occasional showers and squally thunderstorms in the next couple of days. Showers will be heavier in some areas. Showers will ease off and it will become very hot in the latter part of the week. 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

0: The current term government strives to grow the economy, improve livelihood, pursue new opportunities, and promote the mega event economy. Visitor arrivals have increased while improving housing, transport, and more. And tackling long-standing issues, the government enacted Basic Law Article 23 legislation, seizing the opportunities presented by the nation. The chief executive has led delegations to ASEAN, the Middle East, and Central Asia to open up markets. We attract enterprises and investments, reinforced Hong Kong's position as an international hub for high-caliber talents, and promoted Study in Hong Kong brand. This year, the first payload expert from Hong Kong joined the Shenzhou 23 spaceflight mission. Hong Kong remains highly ranked internationally. Opened last year, the Hatau Cooperation Zone has boosted INT development. We are expediting Northern Metropolis development and are formulating the first five-year plan to build a better future together. It's my
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1: Weather-wise in Hong Kong, mainly cloudy with occasional showers and a few squally thunderstorms. Showers will be heavier in some areas at first. Bright periods in the afternoon with a high of about 31 degrees, moderate to fresh southerly winds. Currently it's 29, humidity 83%. The outlook, occasional showers and squally thunderstorms in the next couple of days. Showers will be heavier in some areas. Showers will ease off and it will become very hot in the latter part of the week. 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
2: Did you know that one of the highest rates of divorce occurs among couples between the ages of 45 and 50 after the kids have left home? The dynamics of that breakup are tragic. When young couples start out together, they talk endlessly about their goals for a family and for the future. They spend time dreaming and sharing common desires and interests. But when babies come along, the emphasis changes. Every resource goes into the parenting responsibility. And as the years go by, there are continual school projects and scout meetings and soccer games. Mom becomes a full-time chauffeur and a pizza getter. And Dad's at his professional peak, and he finds it very difficult to squeeze out a spare minute. So the marriage goes into hibernation as their attention is directed elsewhere. Then suddenly, and with very little warning, believe me, the children leave home. Parenting ends with a bang. The house is quiet, and the phone doesn't ring. The husband and wife sit looking at one another across the breakfast table and realize they hardly know each other. What began as a romantic adventure so many years ago has become a sterile partnership. Now, fortunately, it doesn't have to be that way. Couples can keep the flame alive if they're only willing to maintain their marriage the way they've cared for their kids. Let me put it this way. The best way to prepare for the empty nest is to invest in one another when the nest is still full.
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1: U.S. President Donald Trump will meet with Ukrainian President Volodymyr Zelensky while in Turkey this week for the NATO summit to make a renewed push to end the war in Ukraine. Death toll from Venezuela's twin quakes has risen to 3,342, according to numbers released by the Venezuelan Information Ministry on Sunday. The death toll from the latest Ebola outbreak in the Democratic Republic of Congo, or DRC, has surpassed 500, according to a report released on Sunday by the country's health authorities. And continuous rains over the past few days caused floods in several areas in central, west, and southwest India, while a red alert for heavy rains was sounded in New Delhi on Sunday. Those are the headlines. More news at the top of the hour.
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1: Metro Plus weather.
2: Weather-wise in Hong Kong, mainly cloudy with occasional showers and a few squally thunderstorms. Showers will be heavier in some areas at first. Bright periods in the afternoon with a high of about 31 degrees, moderate to fresh southerly winds. Currently it's 29, humidity 83%. The outlook, occasional showers and squally thunderstorms in the next couple of days. Showers will be heavier in some areas. Showers will ease off and it will become very hot in the latter part of the week. 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
1: 100 days after taking power on a promise of sweeping reform, Nepal's 36-year-old rapper-turned-Prime Minister Birendra Shah has appended the government while remaining an elusive public figure. The former mayor of Kathmandu, better known as Balan, reached a milestone on July 5th and has moved quickly since taking office. Just a day after he was sworn in, the police arrested former Prime Minister K.P. Sharma Oli and his former interior minister on the recommendation of an inquiry commission into the deadly September 2025 uprising that toppled Oli. The two have since been released without charge while investigations continue. Observers say that the first move set the tone for the government's subsequent actions, fast and symbolically loaded, but also often legally contested and executed with little patience for institutional processes. Shah has kept an unusual low profile, preferring to communicate through social media, and even delivered his victory speech as a rap song. The death toll from the latest Ebola outbreak in the Democratic Republic of Congo, or DRC, has surpassed 500, according to a report released on Sunday by the country's health authorities. According to the report, the country has recorded 1,561 confirmed cases, including 506 deaths. A total of 254 patients have recovered, while 628 confirmed patients are currently in isolation or hospitalization. Authorities also identified 354 suspected cases, including 110 deaths. The report said that the outbreak has so far affected 36 health zones in three provinces. Weekly confirmed cases have continued to rise, with epidemiological weeks 25 and 26 representing the highest levels recorded since the start of the outbreak, each exceeding 300 confirmed cases, indicating continued community transmission. The World Health Organization, or WHO, said Thursday that a clinical trial had begun enrolling patients in the DRC to evaluate potential treatments for the Ebola disease caused by Bundibugyo Ebola virus, for which there is currently no approved vaccine or special treatment. The impeachment trial of Vice President Sara Duterte, which begins Monday, is set to frame the Philippines' 2028 presidential race and deepen a schism between two storied political dynasties that has plunged the Senate into turmoil. The outcome will not only determine whether

0: Duterte could run for the presidency. It will also test confidence in the Southeast Asian nation's institutions and politicians. Analysts say that the key will be whether the public sees the verdict as a credible or instead driven by partisan interests. It remains unclear how long the trial will last, with factors such as procedural disputes, the number of witnesses, and the presentation of evidence likely to determine its pace. The impeachment trial of a former Chief Justice in 2012 lasted 4 months. A conviction requires the votes of at least 16 of the Senate's 24 members. Opinion polls show Duterte is a leading contender for the 2028 elections, but a guilty verdict could jeopardize her presidential ambition. The first impeachment trial for a vice president centers on allegations that Duterte misused public funds, amassed unexplained wealth, and threatened the lives of President Ferdinand Marcos Jr., the First Lady, and a former House Speaker. Universal Pictures and Illumination animated comedy film Minions and Monsters took the top spot at the North American box office in its opening weekend, with an estimated 3-day cumulative of $36.4 million, data from the measurement firm Comscore showed on Sunday. Minions and Monsters, the seventh installment in the Despicable Me franchise, has grossed $61.4 million in the United States and Canada for the 5-day 4th of July holiday weekend since its July 1st release. It also took in $85 million internationally this weekend, with a global cumulative of $159.9 million. After leading the box office for two consecutive weeks, Disney and Pixar's animated film Toy Story 5 dropped to second place this weekend. The animated sequel earned $31 million in its third weekend for a North American total of $366.3 million through Sunday. Rounding the third spot, Angel Studios' historical drama Young Washington opened this weekend to a debut of $20.8 million.
1: Metro Plus weather.
0: Weather-wise in Hong Kong, mainly cloudy with occasional showers and a few squally thunderstorms. Showers will be heavier in some areas at first. Bright periods in the afternoon with a high of about 31 degrees, moderate to fresh southerly winds. Currently it's 29, humidity 83%. The outlook, occasional showers and squally thunderstorms in the next couple of days. Showers will be heavier in some areas. Showers will ease off and it will become very hot in the latter part of the week. 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

0: Firing practice will be carried out at the Qingshan firing range today from 8 a.m. to 9 p.m. During daytime practice, red flags will be hung at proper places around the firing range. During night practice, red lights will be hung around the boundary of the range. For safety reasons, members of the public are warned to refrain from entering the firing areas within the period of firing.
1: 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Sayamanyim, Metro Plus, your connect.

0: Mosquitoes can transmit many different infections. 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
1: U.S. President Donald Trump will meet with Ukrainian President Volodymyr Zelensky while in Turkey this week for the NATO summit to make a renewed push to end the war in Ukraine. Trump is scheduled to arrive at the summit on Tuesday. His first meeting will be with summit host Turkish President Tayyip Erdogan. Trump will also meet Syrian President Ahmed al-Shara and hold a press conference. A senior official who briefed reporters on condition of anonymity about the trip said Trump will meet with Zelensky on Wednesday to discuss how we can end the war. The battlefield has clearly frozen over the last couple of months, and neither side is making a lot of progress, the official confirmed. Trump will also urge NATO allies to increase their defense spending. The impeachment trial of Vice President Sara Duterte, which begins Monday, is set to frame the Philippines' 2028 presidential race and deepen a schism between two storied political dynasties that has plunged the Senate into turmoil. The outcome will not only determine whether Duterte could run for the presidency, it will also test confidence in the Southeast Asian nation's institutions and politicians. Analysts say that the key will be whether the public sees the verdict as a credible or instead driven by partisan interests. It remains unclear how long the trial will last, with factors such as procedural disputes, the number of witnesses, and the presentation of evidence likely to determine its pace. The impeachment trial of a former Chief Justice in 2012 lasted 4 months. A conviction requires the votes of at least 16 of the Senate's 24 members. Opinion polls show Duterte is a leading contender for the 2028 elections, but a guilty verdict could jeopardize her presidential ambition. The first impeachment trial for a vice president centers on allegations that Duterte misused public funds, amassed unexplained wealth, and threatened the lives of President Ferdinand Marcos Jr., the First Lady, and a former House Speaker. Three sons of slain Iranian leader Ayatollah Ali Khamenei prayed beside his coffin and those of four other family members on Sunday. But Mojtaba, the son who succeeded him as Iran's supreme leader, did not make an appearance. State TV showed Mostafa, Maysam, and Masoud Khamenei praying behind the coffin laid out in the vast courtyard of Tehran's Imam Khomeini Grand Mosala, a sprawling religious complex. Their father, alongside several other members of the family, was killed in an airstrike when the United States and Israel launched a war on Iran on February 28th. The conflict, which raged for several weeks before the sides reached a shaky ceasefire, has caused death and destruction across the region and left Iran's theocratic government backed by the Islamic Revolutionary Guard Corps in power. The death toll from the latest Ebola outbreak in the Democratic Republic of Congo, or DRC, has surpassed 500, according to a report released on Sunday by the country's health authorities. According to the report, the country has recorded 1,561 confirmed

cases, including 506 deaths. A total of 254 patients have recovered, while 628 confirmed patients are currently in isolation or hospitalization. Authorities also identified 354 suspected cases, including 110 deaths. The report said that the outbreak has so far affected 36 health zones in three provinces. Weekly confirmed cases have continued to rise, with epidemiological weeks 25 and 26 representing the highest levels recorded since the start of the outbreak, each exceeding 300 confirmed cases, indicating continued community transmission. The World Health Organization, or WHO, said Thursday that a clinical trial had begun enrolling patients in the DRC to evaluate potential treatments for the Ebola disease caused by Bundibugyo Ebola virus, for which there is currently no approved vaccine or special treatment. The death toll from Venezuela's twin quakes has risen to 3,342, according to numbers released by the Venezuelan Information Ministry on Sunday. The new tally also puts the number of injured at 16,470, while the number of homeless has risen to 17,345. Earlier in the day, in a speech commemorating Venezuela's 215th Independence Day, Interim President Delcy Rodriguez defended the government's actions following the quakes amid growing frustration over what many have called a delayed and inadequate response to the disaster. Rodriguez said she deployed security forces immediately and announced the creation of a new military unit to help deal with emergencies and disasters. Hundreds of firefighters across southern Europe on Sunday battled wildfires that sent residents fleeing their homes in the middle of the night and threatened to disrupt a stage of the Tour de France cycling race as temperatures rose again in the heavy wave-scarred region. The infernos have devastated more than 42,000 acres of land, an area more than twice of the size of Manhattan, across Portugal, Spain, France, and Greece, with temperatures predicted to reach 40 Celsius in places. We started seeing smoke around 10:30 p.m., then it kept coming closer and closer. Someone from the town hall knocked on our doors around 1 a.m. to tell us to leave, said Charlotte Pignol, 30, who was evacuated from her home in southern France near the city of Perpignan. The blazes come shortly after a heat wave in June, one of Europe's worst, during which thousands of excess deaths were registered and which would have been virtually impossible without climate change, the World Weather Attribution Group of scientists said. With the mercury set to rise again in the coming days, authorities express alarm that the annual summer wildfire had started a month earlier. Continuous rain over the past few days caused floods in several areas in central, west, and southwest India, while a red alert for heavy rains was sounded in New Delhi on Sunday. At least four people have died in rains-related incidents in the country's financial capital, Mumbai. Power supplies was cut in many areas and several flights were cancelled or diverted from Mumbai airports amid heavy rains. Areas in the central state of Madhya Pradesh, particularly Bhopal and Ujjain, and Rajkot and Junagar areas in the western state of Gujarat, received heavy rains over the past few days, leading to waterlogging. In Madhya Pradesh, Ujjain city, cars and vehicles were seen being swept away by flooding. Meanwhile, rains disrupted normal life in the national capital as 15 flights were diverted from the Delhi airport amid rough weather. The Indian Meteorological Department sounded a red alert for heavy rains in New Delhi over the next 24 hours. 100 days after taking power on a promise of sweeping reform, Nepal's 36-year-old rapper-turned-Prime Minister Birendra Shah has appended the government while remaining an elusive public figure. The former mayor of Kathmandu, better known as Balan, reached the milestone on July 5th

0: constitutional processes. Shah has kept an unusual low profile, preferring to communicate through social media, and even delivered his victory speech as a rap song. The debate over artificial intelligence replacing human jobs had been rampant in recent years, with people working across a range of industries grappling with the possibility that AI could one day make their jobs obsolete. The concern isn't unfounded at all. Xu Ping, an actor from China's popular vertical short drama industry, found that even actors are affected. The 30-year-old, a graduate of the Central Academy of Drama, made a name for himself playing the stereotypical overbearing CEO in short dramas, although he had previously appeared in television series. He pivoted to short-form production during the country's 2025 micro-drama boom at the suggestion of his fans. The move paid off, with his strong acting skills quickly earning him a steady stream of leading roles. At the peak of his popularity, he was said to have filmed 15 to 16 hours a day on a completely packed schedule. However, all that changed almost overnight. AI productions altered the industry more rapidly than anyone expected. Reports state that in the first quarter of 2026 alone, of the approximately 128,000 short drama released, around 122,000 were AI produced. That's more than 95% of all new releases.
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2: It will be mainly cloudy with occasional showers and a few squally thunderstorms. Showers will be heavier in some areas later in the day. Current temperature stands at 30 degrees and relative humidity is at 80%. Please note that the thunderstorm warning is in force. The outlook. There will be occasional showers and squally thunderstorms in the next couple of days. Showers will be heavy in some areas. Showers will ease off and it will become fine in the latter part of this week, and it will be extremely hot in some areas on Friday and Saturday. That's the weather from Metro Plus, your connect.
3: 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Dangerous dogs are not permitted. Dogs must be on a leash which must not exceed 1.5 meters in length. 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
2: Many times on Family Health, I've warned about the dangers of drinking too much alcohol. As you may know, alcohol abuse can lead to liver damage and a variety of health problems. Driving or operating other equipment after drinking alcohol puts you at extreme danger of accidents, and pregnant women should totally avoid alcohol to prevent harm to their unborn babies. All the warnings about alcohol have led people to start asking questions about the use of alcohol in cooking. Whether it's bratwurst marinated in beer or a fine French delicacy, many recipes call for wine, brandy, beer, or other alcoholic beverages. Many people believe that cooking with alcohol is safe because they think alcohol evaporates when it's heated and leaves behind only its taste, not its intoxicating effects. A recent experiment, though, proved otherwise. Chefs at Washington State University prepared 6 recipes in which alcohol is used. They found that the dishes retained as much as 85% of their alcohol after cooking. The biggest factor influencing how much alcohol was in the dishes after cooking was how long they were cooked. Cherry's Jubilee, which is lit with brandy for only about a minute, retained 75% of the alcohol. Brandy Alexander Pie, which doesn't require any cooking at all, also retained about 75% of its alcohol content after being stored in the refrigerator overnight. And Grand Marnier sauce, to which alcohol is added after it's removed from the heat, retained 85% of its alcohol. On the other hand, dishes that were cooked for a long time retained much less of their alcohol. Pot roast Milano, which is cooked 2.5 hours, had only 5% of its alcohol content left behind, while scalloped oysters, cooked for 1/2 hour, retained about 50% of its original alcohol. So what does all of this mean about the effects of alcohol in food? It means most people should be able to have a modest serving of a food made with alcohol without suffering any ill effects. But if you're pregnant or if you're taking medications that react with alcohol, I'd advise you to stay away from foods cooked with alcohol as well as alcoholic beverages. If you don't want to cook with alcohol, try these substitutions. For beer, try chicken broth, ginger ale, or white grape juice. For cognac, try peach, apricot, or pear juice. And don't forget, you can use flavor extracts, too.

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1: Russian missiles and drones struck the Ukrainian capital Kyiv early on Monday, killing at least 7 people and hitting apartment blocks and other buildings, Timur Tichenko, head of the city's military administration, said on Telegram. Rescue crews were pulling residents from buildings shattered by the overnight barrage, said Kyiv's mayor Vitaly Klitschko. Tichenko said the death toll included 2 bodies pulled out of a heavily damaged apartment building in the historic Podilsky district. Altogether, 24 people were injured throughout the city. He said 4 residential buildings had been struck in the Podilsky district alone. Klitschko said rescuers were pulling residents from apartments damaged on both sides of the building. From a building in the Podilsky district, where a partial collapse occurred, rescuers evacuated 15 people, he wrote on Telegram. 3 women and 6 children were taken down from the upper floors. Klitschko said 2 people had died in the eastern Donetsk district, where a drone fragment struck a 25-story apartment building, and rescue teams were working to free residents trapped on upper floors. He also said a fire had broken out in a 30-story building in Donetsk, where many died in a strike last Thursday when Russia launched hundreds of drones and dozens of missiles at the city, killing at least 30 people. Britain tightened its rules on overseas political donations on Monday as part of efforts to stop foreign money influencing elections and as concerns swirl around what House Minister Steve Reed called dodgy funding. Last year, the government ordered a review into foreign financial interference in politics after a former politician in Reform UK was jailed for taking bribes to make pro-Russia speeches and statements. The review found Britain faced a persistent problem of foreign countries, including Russia, China, and Iran, trying to influence and undermine the country's democracy, prompting the government to introduce the new rules. They come as the leader of the anti-immigration reform UK party, Nigel Farage, is under investigation by the Parliamentary Standards Watchdog over whether he should have declared a £5 million donation from a Thailand-based cryptocurrency billionaire, which was given before Farage said he would stand as a Member of Parliament. Britain's Ministry of Housing, Communities and Local Government said on Monday that from now on, political candidates would be required to declare donations of over £2,230 received prior to becoming a candidate and prove any pre-candidacy funding had come from legitimate sources. Taiwan is tracking an upward trend in Chinese naval movements during the peak military exercise season, including joint drills with Russia, and will be analyzing any new tactics, a senior Taiwanese security official said on Monday. Democratically governed Taiwan, which China claims as its own territory, closely monitors daily Chinese military activities around the island and says the warning time for any attack is shortening. Taiwan strongly objects to China's claim on the island and says only its people can decide their future. Taiwan National Security Bureau Director General Chai Ming-yen told reporters in parliament that the July to September period is the peak season for Chinese drills and the government is comparing past missions to see what new patterns emerge. He added that there are currently 4 Chinese naval formations operating in the Western Pacific. Chai said, overall, during this seasonal peak for exercises, the mobilization of Chinese Communist naval and maritime forces has indeed shown an upward trend. A Philippine senator who is an ally of Vice President Sara Duterte was arrested on Monday on a plunder charge, hours before the Senate begins a high-stakes impeachment trial that could determine Duterte's political future. Senator Rodante Marcoleta was due to sit as a senator judge on Monday at the impeachment trial against Duterte. If convicted by a 2/3 majority in the 24-member Senate, Duterte could be barred from running

0: the 2028 elections, where she remains the frontrunner to succeed President Ferdinand Marcos Jr. In the Philippines, people charged with plunder are not eligible for bail. It was unclear whether the charging of Marcoleta would affect the impeachment trial process. The anti-graft court ordered Marcoleta's arrest after the ombudsman's office had accused him of accepting 75 million pesos from private donors during his 2025 Senate run, violating anti-corruption laws. It also issued a hold departure order against the senator, preventing him from leaving the country. After evaluating the records, the court found probable cause to believe that the accused committed the offense charged, anti-graft Judge Carl Miranda said in a statement. Police arrested Marcoleta inside the courthouse on Monday after the senator showed up to oppose the arrest order. Marcoleta told reporters, "I will not hide. I will face the law and the charges according to my understanding of the law."
1: Metro Plus weather.
0: It will be mainly cloudy with occasional showers and a few squally thunderstorms. Showers will be heavier in some areas later in the day. Current temperature stands at 30 degrees and relative humidity is at 80%. Please note that the thunderstorm warning is in force. The outlook. There will be occasional showers and squally thunderstorms in the next couple of days. Showers will be heavy in some areas. Showers will ease off and it will become fine in the latter part of this week, and it will be extremely hot in some areas on Friday and Saturday. That's the weather from Metro Plus, your connect.

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1: Russian missiles and drones struck the Ukrainian capital Kyiv early on Monday, killing at least seven people and hitting apartment blocks and other buildings, Timur Tichenko, head of the city's military administration, said on Telegram. Rescue crews were pulling residents from buildings shattered by the overnight barrage, said Kyiv's mayor Vitaly Klitschko. Tichenko said the death toll included two bodies pulled out of a heavily damaged apartment building in the historic Podilsky district. Altogether, 24 people were injured throughout the city. He said four residential buildings had been struck in the Podilsky district alone. Klitschko said rescuers were pulling residents from apartments damaged on both sides of the building. From a building in the Podilsky district, where a partial collapse occurred, rescuers evacuated 15 people, he wrote on Telegram. Three women and six children were taken down from the upper floors. Klitschko said two people had died in the eastern Donetsky district, where drone fragments struck a 25-story apartment building and rescue teams were working to free residents trapped on upper floors. He also said a fire had broken out in a 30-story building in Donetsky, where many died in a strike last Thursday when Russia launched hundreds of drones and dozens of missiles at the city, killing at least 30 people. Britain tightened its rules on overseas political donations on Monday as part of efforts to stop foreign money influencing elections and as concerns swirl around what House Minister Steve Reed called dodgy funding. Last year, the government ordered a review into foreign financial interference in politics after a former politician in Reform UK was jailed for taking bribes to make pro-Russia speeches and statements. The review found Britain face a persistent problem of foreign countries including Russia, China and Iran trying to influence and undermine the country's democracy, prompting the government to introduce the new rules. They come as the leader of the anti-immigration reform UK party, Nigel Farage, is under investigation by the parliamentary standards watchdog over whether he should have declared a £5 million donation from a Thailand-based cryptocurrency billionaire, which was given before Farage said he would stand as a member of parliament. Britain's Ministry of Housing, Communities and Local Government said on Monday that from now on, political candidates would be required to declare donations of over £2,230 received prior to becoming a candidate and prove any pre-candidacy funding had come from legitimate sources. Taiwan is tracking an upward trend in Chinese naval movements during the peak military exercise season, including joint drills with Russia, and will be analyzing any new tactics, a senior Taiwanese security official said on Monday. Democratically governed Taiwan, which China claims as its own territory, closely monitors daily Chinese military activities around the island and says the warning time for any attack is shortening. Taiwan strongly objects to China's claim on the island and says only its people can decide their future. Taiwan National Security Bureau Director General Chai Ming-yen told reporters in parliament that the July to September period is the peak season for Chinese drills and the government is comparing past missions to see what new patterns emerge. He added that there are currently four Chinese naval formations operating in the Western Pacific. Chai said, overall, during this seasonal peak for exercises, the mobilization of Chinese Communist naval and maritime forces has indeed shown an upward trend. A Philippine senator who is an ally of Vice President Sara Duterte was arrested on Monday on a plunder charge, hours before the Senate begins a high-stakes impeachment trial that could determine Duterte's political future. Senator Rodante Marcoleta was due to sit as a senator judge on Monday at the impeachment trial against Duterte. If convicted by a two-thirds majority in the 24-member Senate, Duterte could be barred from running in the 2028 elections, where she remains the frontrunner to succeed President Ferdinand Marcos Jr. In the Philippines, people charged with plunder are not eligible for bail. It was unclear whether the charging of Marcoleta would affect the impeachment trial process. The anti-graft court ordered Marcoleta's arrest after the ombudsman's office had accused him of accepting 75 million pesos from private donors during his 2025 Senate run, violating anti-corruption laws. It also issued a hold departure order against the senator, preventing him from leaving the country.

0: industry. After evaluating the records, the court found probable cause to believe that the accused committed the offense charged, Antigraft Judge Carl Miranda said in a statement. Police arrested Marcoleta inside the courthouse on Monday after the senator showed up to oppose the arrest order. Marcoleta told reporters, "I will not hide. I will face the law and the charges according to my understanding of the law."
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0: It will be mainly cloudy with occasional showers and a few squally thunderstorms. Showers will be heavier in some areas later in the day. Current temperature stands at 30 degrees and relative humidity is at 80%. Please note that the thunderstorm warning is in force. The outlook. There will be occasional showers and squally thunderstorms in the next couple of days. Showers will be heavy in some areas. Showers will ease off and it will become fine in the latter part of this week, and it will be extremely hot in some areas on Friday and Saturday. 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

0: Employers are obliged to pay wages on time. 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
1: Russian missiles and drones struck the Ukrainian capital Kyiv early on Monday, killing at least seven people and hitting apartment blocks and other buildings, Timur Tichenko, head of the city's military administration, said on Telegram. Rescue crews were pulling residents from buildings shattered by the overnight barrage, said Kyiv's mayor Vitaly Klitschko. Tichenko said the death toll included two bodies pulled out of a heavily damaged apartment building in the

0: historic Podilsky district. Altogether, 24 people were injured throughout the city. He said 4 residential buildings had been struck in the Podilsky district alone. Klitschko said rescuers were pulling residents from apartments damaged on both sides of the building. From a building in the Podilsky district, where a partial collapse occurred, rescuers evacuated 15 people, he wrote on Telegram. 3 women and 6 children were taken down from the upper floors. Klitschko said 2 people had died in the eastern Donetsk district, where a drone fragment struck a 25-story apartment building, and rescue teams were working to free residents trapped on upper floors. He also said a fire had broken out in a 30-story building in Donetsk, where many died in a strike last Thursday when Russia launched hundreds of drones and dozens of missiles at the city, killing at least 30 people. Finnish President Alexander Stubb and visiting Chinese Foreign Minister Wang Yi pledged on Sunday to strengthen cooperation and coordination and to jointly address challenges. During his meeting with Wang in southwest Finland's Turku, Stubb asked Wang to convey his best wishes to Chinese President Xi Jinping, saying that his visit to China over a year ago and his successful meeting with Xi left a deep and pleasant impression on him. Since Finland and China established diplomatic relations in 1950, China has made remarkable achievements in such areas as politics, economy, social stability, and scientific and technological innovation, creating a development miracle, Stubb said. Noting that the international situation is at a critical crossroads, Stubb said China has injected valuable stability in today's world. The 4 global initiatives proposed by Xi offer a comprehensive and insightful assessment of international situation and clearly and systematically expound the response plans, carrying landmark significance in guiding the international community, he said. Finland looks forward to strengthening high-level exchanges with China, expanding cooperation in emerging areas such as the green economy and artificial intelligence, deepening multilateral coordination, and jointly addressing global challenges, Stubb stressed. Australia and Fiji signed a major defense alliance on Monday, committing each country to come to the other's aid if either is attacked, as China seeks to expand its influence in the region. The Ocean of Peace Alliance marks Fiji's first ever alliance, while the Pacific nation will become Australia's 4th formal ally after the US, New Zealand, and Papua New Guinea. The Ocean of Peace Alliance introduces mutual defense obligations, and there's no higher obligation than to come to each other's aid at a time of need, Australian Prime Minister Anthony Albanese said in a joint news conference with his counterpart, Siti Venerabuka, in the Fijian capital Suva. Albanese said, an attack on Fiji from an outside force would trigger Australia's full support for Fiji and for its sovereignty. The defense pact comes as China expands its economic influence and deepens security ties in the Pacific. Australia has said it is in a permanent state of contest with China in the region and has sought to curb Beijing's influence through security and defense deals with Pacific nations. Australia last week signed a security agreement with Vanuatu, under which it will remain the country's preferred security and policing partner. South Korean prosecutors said they indicted the country's 4 oil refiners on charges of fuel price collusion, estimated to have caused anti-competitive harm worth $17 billion, Yonhap News Agency reported on Monday, citing the prosecution. Yonhap said the companies are HD Hyundai Oil Bank, SK Energy, GS Caltex, and S Oil. A spokesperson at Seoul's Central District Prosecutor's Office did not respond to a Reuters phone call and text message seeking confirmation of the report. The prosecutors alleged that pricing managers at HD Hyundai Oil Bank and SK Energy colluded on prices for their petroleum products shortly after the outbreak of the conflict in Iran earlier this year, Yonhap said. They discussed the scale and timing of price increases, Yonhap said. GS Caltex and S Oil also followed their pricing, Yonhap reported. The total value of the anti-competitive effect was estimated at 26 trillion won or $17 billion, Yonhap said, citing the prosecutors.
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0: It will be mainly cloudy with occasional showers and a few squally thunderstorms. Showers will be heavier in some areas later in the day. Current temperature stands at 30 degrees and relative humidity is at 80%. Please note that the thunderstorm warning is in force. The outlook. There will be occasional showers and squally thunderstorms in the next

couple days. Showers will be heavy in some areas. Showers will ease off and it will become fine in the latter part of this week, and it will be extremely hot in some areas on Friday and Saturday. That's the weather from Metro Plus, your Connect.

0: The current term government strives to grow the economy, improve livelihood, pursue new opportunities, and promote the mega event economy. Visitor arrivals have increased while improving housing, transport, and more, and tackling long-standing issues. The government enacted Basic Law Article 23 legislation, seizing the opportunities presented by the nation. The chief executive has led delegations to ASEAN, the Middle East, and Central Asia to open up markets. We attract enterprises and investments, reinforced Hong Kong's position as an international hub for high-caliber talents, and promoted Study in Hong Kong brand. This year, the first payload expert from Hong Kong joined the Shenzhou 23 spaceflight mission. Hong Kong remains highly ranked internationally. Opened last year, the Hatau Cooperation Zone has boosted INT development. We are expediting Northern Metropolis development and are formulating the first five-year plan to build a better future together.
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0: The only regret I have, I wish that it was just at a different time. 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
1: 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Now the news with Roy Encarnacion.
2: Russian missiles and drones struck the Ukrainian capital Kyiv early on Monday, killing at least seven people and hitting apartment blocks and other buildings, Timur Tichenko, head of the city's military administration, said on Telegram. Rescue crews were pulling residents from buildings shattered by the overnight barrage, said Kyiv's mayor Vitaly Klitschko. Tichenko said the death toll included two bodies pulled out of a heavily damaged apartment building in the historic Podilsky district. Altogether, 24 people were injured throughout the city. He said four residential buildings had been struck in the Podilsky district alone. Klitschko said rescuers were pulling residents from apartments damaged on both sides of the building. From a building in the Podilsky district, where a partial collapse occurred, rescuers evacuated 15 people, he wrote on Telegram. Three women and six children were taken down from the upper floors. Klitschko said two people had died in the eastern Donetsky district, where a drone fragment struck a 25-story apartment building, and rescue teams were working to free residents trapped on upper floors. He also said a fire had broken out in a 30-story building in Donetsky, where many died in a strike last Thursday when Russia launched hundreds of drones and dozens of missiles at the city, killing at least 30 people. Finnish President Alexander Stubb and visiting Chinese Foreign Minister Wang Yi pledged on Sunday to strengthen cooperation and coordination and to jointly address challenges. During his meeting with Wang in southwest Finland's Turku, Stubb asked Wang to convey his best wishes to Chinese President Xi Jinping, saying that his visit to China over a year ago and his successful meeting with Xi left a deep and pleasant impression on him. Since Finland and China established diplomatic relations in 1950, China has made remarkable achievements in such areas as politics, economy, social stability, and scientific and technological innovation, creating a development miracle, Stubb said. Noting that the international situation is at a critical crossroads, Stubb said China has injected valuable stability in today's world. The four global initiatives proposed by Xi offer a comprehensive and insightful assessment of international situation and clearly and systematically expound the response plans, carrying landmark significance in guiding the international community, he said. Finland looks forward to strengthening high-level exchanges with China, expanding cooperation in emerging areas such as the green economy and artificial intelligence, deepening multilateral coordination, and jointly addressing global challenges, Stubb stressed. Australia and Fiji signed a major defense alliance on Monday, committing each country to come to the other's aid if either is attacked, as China seeks to expand its influence in the region. The Ocean of Peace Alliance marks Fiji's first ever alliance, while the Pacific nation will become Australia's fourth formal ally after the US, New Zealand, and Papua New Guinea. The Ocean of Peace Alliance introduces mutual defense obligations, and there's no higher obligation than to come to each other's aid at a time of need, Australian Prime Minister Anthony Albanese said in a joint news conference with his counterpart, Siti Veni Rabuka, in the Fijian capital Suva. Albanese said, an attack on Fiji from an outside force would trigger Australia's full support for Fiji and for its sovereignty. The defense pact comes as China expands its economic influence and deepens security ties in the Pacific. Australia has said it is in a permanent state of contest with China in the region and has sought to curb Beijing's influence through security and defense deals with Pacific nations. Australia last week signed a security agreement with Vanuatu, under which it will remain the country's preferred security and policing partner. South Korean prosecutors said they indicted the country's four oil refiners on charges of fuel price collusion, estimated to have caused anti-competitive harm worth $17 billion, Yonhap News Agency reported on Monday, citing the prosecution. Yonhap said the companies are HD Hyundai Oil Bank, SK Energy, GS Caltex, and S Oil. A spokesperson at Seoul's Central District Prosecutor's Office did not respond to a Reuters phone call and text message seeking confirmation of the report. The prosecutors alleged that pricing managers at HD Hyundai Oil Bank and SK Energy colluded on prices for their petroleum products shortly after the outbreak of the conflict in Iran earlier this year, Yonhap said. They discussed the scale and timing of price increases, Yonhap said. GS Caltex and S Oil also followed their pricing, Yonhap reported. The total value of the anti-competitive effect was estimated at 26 trillion won or $17 billion, Yonhap said, citing the prosecutors.
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2: It will be mainly cloudy with occasional showers and a few squally thunderstorms. Showers will be heavier in some areas later in the day. Current temperature stands at 30 degrees and relative humidity is at 80%. Please note that the thunderstorm warning is in force. The outlook. There will be occasional showers and squally thunderstorms in the next couple of days. Showers will be heavy in some areas. Showers will ease off and it will become fine in the latter part of this week, and it will be extremely hot in some areas on Friday and Saturday. That's the weather from Metro Plus, your connect.

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hate to give the satisfaction asking how you're doing now. How's the castle built of people you pretend to care about? Just what you wanted. 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I see the parties and diamonds sometimes when I close my eyes. 6 months of torture you sold to some forbidden paradise. 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
1: Russian missiles and drones struck the Ukrainian capital Kyiv early on Monday, killing at least 7 people and hitting apartment blocks and other buildings, Timur Tichenko, head of the city's military administration, said on Telegram. A Philippine senator who is an ally of Vice President Sara Duterte was arrested on Monday on a plunder charge, hours before the Senate begins a high-stakes impeachment trial that could determine Duterte's political future. At least 8 Rohingya Muslims, including some children, were killed and several others injured early on Monday after heavy monsoon rains triggered multiple landslides at refugee camps in southeastern Bangladesh. Australia and Fiji signed a major defense alliance on Monday, committing each country to come to the other's aid if either is attacked, as China seeks to expand its influence in the region. More news at the top of the hour only on Metro Plus, your connect.
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If you are using a full body harness while working at height in a construction site, secure it to an independent lifeline to stop a fall. Wear a safety helmet with a chin strap that's buckled up properly. The helmet will stay on in an accident and help reduce injury. 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
1: Australia and Fiji signed a major defense alliance on Monday, committing each country to come to the other's aid if either is attacked, as China seeks to expand its influence in the region. The Ocean of Peace Alliance marks Fiji's first ever alliance, while the Pacific nation will become Australia's fourth formal ally after the US, New Zealand, and Papua New Guinea. The Ocean of Peace Alliance introduces mutual defense obligations, and there's no higher obligation than to come to each other's aid at a time of need, Australian Prime Minister Anthony Albanese said in a joint news conference with his counterpart, Siti Veni Rabuka, in the Fijian capital Suva. Albanese said, an attack on Fiji from an outside force would trigger Australia's full support for Fiji and for its sovereignty. The defense pact comes as China expands its economic influence and deepens security ties in the Pacific. Australia has said it is in a permanent state of contest with China in the region and has sought to curb Beijing's influence through security and defense deals with Pacific nations. Australia last week signed a security agreement with Vanuatu, under which it will remain the country's preferred security and policing partner. A Philippine senator who is an ally of Vice President Sara Duterte was arrested on Monday on a plunder charge, hours before the Senate begins a high-stakes impeachment trial that could determine Duterte's political future. Senator Rodante Marcoleta was due to sit as a senator judge on Monday at the impeachment trial against Duterte.

0: If convicted by a two-thirds majority in the 24-member Senate, Duterte could be barred from running in the 2028 elections, where she remains the frontrunner to succeed President Ferdinand Marcos Jr. In the Philippines, people charged with plunder are not eligible for bail. It was unclear whether the charging of Marcoleta would affect the impeachment trial process. The anti-graft court ordered Marcoleta's arrest after the ombudsman's office had accused him of accepting 75 million pesos from private donors during his 2025 Senate run, violating anti-corruption laws. It also issued a hold departure order against the senator, preventing him from leaving the country. After evaluating the records, the court found probable cause to believe that the accused committed the offense charged. Anti-graft Judge Carl Miranda said in a statement, police arrested Marcoleta inside the courthouse on Monday after the senator showed up to oppose the arrest order. Marcoleta told reporters, I will not hide. I will face the law and the charges according to my understanding of the law. At least 8 Rohingya Muslims, including some children, were killed and several others injured early on Monday after heavy monsoon rains triggered multiple landslides at refugee camps in southeastern Bangladesh, officials said. More than 1.2 million Rohingya live in overcrowded camps in Cox Bazar, the world's largest refugee settlement, after fleeing a 2017 military crackdown in neighboring Buddhist-majority Myanmar, where they are accused of being outsiders. Most families live in makeshift shelters made of bamboo and plastic sheets on steep, deforested hillsides that are highly vulnerable to landslides during the annual monsoon season. The landslides hit 4 locations across the camps, burying shelters under mud and debris while residents were asleep. A Bangladeshi man was killed and 2 family members were injured when part of a hillside collapsed onto their house in Cox Bazar, police said. 8 people have died in landslides caused by heavy rain, said Tumpa Das, a police official in Cox Bazar. She said continued rainfall had increased the risk of further landslides, with thousands of refugees still living on unstable slopes. Indonesian police named 14 more people as suspects in an alleged child abuse and neglect case at a daycare center in Yogyakarta City, an official said on Monday, bringing the number of suspects to 27 people in a case which has sparked outrage in the country. Police raided the daycare center in late April and said they found dozens of children aged between 2 and 6 years old with their hands and feet tied. Some children were tied to doors. Police arrested 13 people at the time, including the owner of the Little Arisha Daycare, its principal and caregivers, on suspicion of alleged child abuse and neglect. The daycare center, located in the cultural city of Yogyakarta, was also operating without a license, police said. The new suspects included 10 caregivers, a security officer, and administration staff, Apri Sawitri, head of child protection at Yogyakarta's Police Criminal Investigation Unit, told Reuters. Apri said the caregivers were named suspects because it is alleged that they took part in the child abuse and neglect, while the security officer and other staff are alleged to have allowed it to happen. The new suspects are being questioned, and police will make a decision on whether they have grounds to make any arrests, she added. Reuters could not immediately contact the lawyers representing the suspects. The police had completed their investigation into the first 13 suspects, and the provincial prosecutor's office is drafting formal charges to be submitted to a local court, Apri said.
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0: It will be mainly cloudy with occasional showers and a few squally thunderstorms. Showers will be heavier in some areas later in the day. Current temperature stands at 30 degrees and relative humidity is at 80%. Please note that the thunderstorm warning is in force. The outlook. There will be occasional showers and squally thunderstorms in the next couple of days. Showers will be heavy in some areas. Showers will ease off and it will become fine in the latter part of this week, and it will be extremely hot in some areas on Friday and Saturday. That's the weather from Metro Plus, your connect.

0: 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Both acts lead to serious consequences, and it's not worth the risk. Always seek professional advice when renting or purchasing any premises. 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
1: Russian missiles and drones struck the Ukrainian capital Kyiv early on Monday, killing at least 7 people and hitting apartment blocks and other buildings, Timur Tichenko, head of the city's military administration, said on Telegram. A Philippine senator who is an ally of Vice President Sara Duterte was arrested on Monday on a plunder charge, hours before the Senate begins a high-stakes impeachment trial that could determine Duterte's political future. At least 8 Rohingya Muslims, including some children, were killed and several others injured early on Monday after heavy monsoon rains triggered multiple landslides at refugee camps in southeastern Bangladesh. Australia and Fiji signed a major defense alliance on Monday, committing each country to come to the other's aid if either is attacked, as China seeks to expand its influence in the region. More news at the top of the hour only on Metro Plus, your connect.
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If we dump garbage, construction waste, or oil into drains, the drainage system will be blocked. This could lead to serious flooding when bad weather strikes. We should take precautions to keep drains clear at all times. If you see a blocked drain, report it to the drainage hotline at 2300-1110. Let's all work together to keep the drains clear.

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1: Australia and Fiji signed a major defense alliance on Monday, committing each country to come to the other's aid if either is attacked, as China seeks to expand its influence in the region. The Ocean of Peace Alliance marks Fiji's first ever alliance, while the Pacific nation will become Australia's fourth formal ally after the US, New Zealand, and Papua New Guinea. The Ocean of Peace Alliance introduces mutual defense obligations, and there's no higher obligation than to come to each other's aid at a time of need, Australian Prime Minister Anthony Albanese said in a joint news conference with his counterpart, Siti Veni Rabuka, in the Fijian capital Suva. Albanese said, an attack on Fiji from an outside force would trigger Australia's full support for Fiji and for its sovereignty. The defense pact comes as China expands its economic influence and deepens security ties in the Pacific. Australia has said it is in a permanent state of contest with China in the region and has sought to curb Beijing's influence through security and defense deals with Pacific nations. Australia last week signed a security agreement with Vanuatu, under which it will remain the country's preferred security and policing partner. A Philippine senator who is an ally of Vice President Sara Duterte was arrested on Monday on a plunder charge, hours before the Senate begins a high-stakes impeachment trial that could determine Duterte's political future. Senator Rodante Marcoleta was due to sit as a senator judge on Monday at the impeachment trial against Duterte. If convicted by a two-thirds majority in the 24-member Senate, Duterte could be barred from running in the 2028 elections, where she remains the frontrunner to succeed President Ferdinand Marcos Jr. In the Philippines, people charged with plunder are not eligible for bail. It was unclear whether the charging of Marcoleta would affect the impeachment trial process. The anti-graft court ordered Marcoleta's arrest after the ombudsman's office had accused him of accepting 75 million pesos from private donors during his 2025 Senate run, violating anti-corruption laws. It also issued a hold departure order against the senator, preventing

0: preventing him from leaving the country. After evaluating the records, the court found probable cause to believe that the accused committed the offense charged. Antigraft Judge Carl Miranda said in a statement, police arrested Marcoleta inside the courthouse on Monday after the senator showed up to oppose the arrest order. Marcoleta told reporters, I will not hide. I will face the law and the charges according to my understanding of the law. At least 8 Rohingya Muslims, including some children, were killed and several others injured early on Monday after heavy monsoon rains triggered multiple landslides at refugee camps in southeastern Bangladesh, officials said. More than 1.2 million Rohingya live in overcrowded camps in Cox Bazar, the world's largest refugee settlement, after fleeing a 2017 military crackdown in neighboring Buddhist-majority Myanmar, where they are accused of being outsiders. Most families live in makeshift shelters made of bamboo and plastic sheets on steep, deforested hillsides that are highly vulnerable to landslides during the annual monsoon season. The landslides hit 4 locations across the camps, burying shelters under mud and debris while residents were asleep. A Bangladeshi man was killed and 2 family members were injured when part of a hillside collapsed onto their house in Cox Bazar, police said. 8 people have died in landslides caused by heavy rain, said Tumpa Das, a police official in Cox Bazar. She said continued rainfall had increased the risk of further landslides, with thousands of refugees still living on unstable slopes. Indonesian police named 14 more people as suspects in an alleged child abuse and neglect case at a daycare center in Yogyakarta City, an official said on Monday, bringing the number of suspects to 27 people in a case which has sparked outrage in the country. Police raided the daycare center in late April and said they found dozens of children aged between 2 and 6 years old with their hands and feet tied. Some children were tied to doors. Police arrested 13 people at the time, including the owner of the Little Arisha daycare, its principal and caregivers, on suspicion of alleged child abuse and neglect. The daycare center, located in the cultural city of Yogyakarta, was also operating without a license, police said. The new suspects included 10 caregivers, a security officer and administration staff, Apri Sawitri, head of child protection at Yogyakarta's Police Criminal Investigation Unit, told Reuters. Apri said the caregivers were named suspects because it is alleged that they took part in the child abuse and neglect, while the security officer and other staff are alleged to have allowed it to happen. The new suspects are being questioned, and police will make a decision on whether they have grounds to make any arrest, she added. Reuters could not immediately contact the lawyers representing the suspects. The police had completed their investigation into the first 13 suspects, and the provincial prosecutor's office is drafting formal charges to be submitted to a local court, Apri said.
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0: It will be mainly cloudy with occasional showers and a few squally thunderstorms. Showers will be heavier in some areas later in the day. Current temperature stands at 30 degrees and relative humidity is at 80%. Please note that the thunderstorm warning is in force. The outlook. There will be occasional showers and squally thunderstorms in the next couple of days. Showers will be heavy in some areas. Showers will ease off and it will become fine in the latter part of this week, and it will be extremely hot in some areas on Friday and Saturday. 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
1: Russian missiles and drones struck the Ukrainian capital Kyiv early on Monday, killing at least 7 people and hitting apartment blocks and other buildings, Timur Tichenko, head of the city's military administration, said on Telegram. A Philippine senator who is an ally of Vice President Sara Duterte was arrested on Monday on a plunder charge, hours before the Senate begins a high-stakes impeachment trial that could determine Duterte's political future. At least 8 Rohingya Muslims, including some children, were killed and several others injured early on Monday after heavy monsoon rains triggered multiple landslides at refugee camps in southeastern Bangladesh. Australia and Fiji signed a major defense alliance on Monday, committing each country to come to the other's aid if either is attacked, as China seeks to expand its influence in the region. More news at the top of the hour only on Metro Plus, your connect.
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1: Russian missiles and drones struck the Ukrainian capital Kyiv early on Monday, killing at least seven people and hitting apartment blocks and other buildings, Timur Tichenko, head of the city's military administration, said on Telegram. Rescue crews were pulling residents from buildings shattered by the overnight barrage, said Kyiv's mayor Vitaly Klitschko. Tichenko said the death toll included two bodies pulled out of a heavily damaged apartment building in the historic Podilsky district. Altogether, 24 people were injured throughout the city. He said four residential buildings had been struck in the Podilsky district alone. Klitschko said rescuers were pulling residents from apartments damaged on both sides of the building. From a building in the Podilsky district, where a partial collapse occurred, rescuers evacuated 15 people, he wrote on Telegram. Three women and six children were taken down from the upper floors. Klitschko said two people had died in the eastern Donetsk district, where a drone fragment struck a 25-story apartment building, and rescue teams were working to free residents trapped on upper floors. He also said a fire had broken out in a 30-story building in Donetsk, where many died in a strike last Thursday when Russia launched hundreds of drones and dozens of missiles at the city, killing at least 30 people. Australia and Fiji signed a major defense alliance on Monday, committing each country to come to the other's aid if either is attacked, as China seeks to expand its influence in the region. The Ocean of Peace Alliance marks Fiji's first ever alliance, while the Pacific nation will become Australia's fourth formal ally after the US, New Zealand, and Papua New Guinea. The Ocean of Peace Alliance introduces mutual defense obligations, and there's no higher obligation than to come to each other's aid at a time of need, Australian Prime Minister Anthony Albanese said in a joint news conference with his counterpart, Siti Veni Rabuka, in the Fijian capital Suva. Albanese said, an attack on Fiji from an outside force would trigger Australia's full support for Fiji and for its sovereignty. The defense pact comes as China expands its economic influence and deepens security ties in the Pacific. Australia has said it is in a permanent state of contest with China in the region and has sought to curb Beijing's influence through security and defense deals with Pacific nations. Australia last week signed a security agreement with Vanuatu, under which it will remain the country's preferred security and policing partner. Finnish President Alexander Stubb and visiting Chinese Foreign Minister Wang Yi pledged on Sunday to strengthen cooperation and coordination and to jointly address challenges. During his meeting with Wang in southwest Finland's Turku, Stubb asked Wang to convey his best wishes to Chinese President Xi Jinping, saying that his visit to China over a year ago and his successful meeting with Xi left a deep and pleasant impression on him. Since Finland and China established diplomatic relations in 1950, China has made remarkable achievements in such areas as politics, economy, social stability, and scientific and technological innovation, creating a development miracle, Stubb said. Noting that the international situation is at a critical crossroads, Stubb said China has injected valuable stability in today's world. The four global initiatives proposed by Xi offer a comprehensive and insightful assessment of international situation and clearly and systematically expound the response plans, carrying landmark significance in guiding the international community, he said. Finland looks forward to strengthening high-level exchanges with China, expanding cooperation in emerging areas such as the green economy and artificial intelligence, deepening multilateral coordination, and jointly addressing global challenges, Stubb stressed. A Philippine senator who is an ally of Vice President Sara Duterte was arrested on Monday on a plunder charge, hours before the Senate begins a high-stakes impeachment trial that could determine Duterte's political future. Senator Rodante Marcoleta was due to sit as a senator judge on Monday at the impeachment trial against Duterte. If convicted by a two-thirds majority in the 24-member Senate, Duterte could be barred from running in the 2028 elections, where she remains the frontrunner to succeed President Ferdinand Marcos Jr. In the Philippines, people charged with plunder are not eligible for bail. It was unclear whether the charging of Marcoleta would affect the impeachment trial process. The anti-graft court ordered Marcoleta's arrest after the ombudsman's office had accused him of accepting 75 million pesos from private donors during his 2025 Senate run, violating anti-corruption laws. It also issued a hold departure order against the senator, preventing him from leaving the country. After evaluating the records, the court found probable cause to believe that the accused committed the offense charge, anti-graft Judge Carl Miranda said in a statement. Police arrested Marcoleta inside the courthouse on Monday after the senator showed up to oppose the arrest order. Marcoleta told reporters, "I will not hide. I will face the law and the charges according to my understanding of the law." Britain tightened its rules on overseas political donations on Monday as part of efforts to stop foreign money influencing elections and as concerns swirl around what House Minister Steve Reed called dodgy funding. Last year, the government ordered a review into foreign financial interference in politics after a former politician in Reform UK was jailed for taking bribes to make pro-Russia speeches and statements. The review found Britain faced a persistent problem of foreign countries including Russia, China, and Iran trying to influence and undermine the country's democracy, prompting the government to introduce the new rules. They come as the leader of the anti-immigration reform UK party, Nigel Farage, is under investigation by the Parliamentary Standards Watchdog over whether he should have declared a £5 million donation from a Thailand-based cryptocurrency billionaire, which was given before Farage said he would stand as a Member of Parliament. Britain's Ministry of Housing, Communities and Local Government said on Monday that from now on, political candidates would be required to declare donations of over £2,230 received prior to becoming a candidate and prove any pre-candidacy funding had come from legitimate sources. Taiwan is tracking an upward trend in Chinese naval movements during the peak military exercise season, including joint drills with Russia, and will be analyzing any new tactics, a senior Taiwanese security official said on Monday. Democratically governed Taiwan, which China claims as its own territory, closely monitors daily Chinese military activities around the island and says the warning time for any attack is shortening. Taiwan strongly objects to China's claim on the island and says only its people can decide their future. Taiwan National Security Bureau Director General Chai Ming-yen told reporters in parliament that the July to September period is the peak season for Chinese drills and the government is comparing past missions to see what new patterns emerge. He added that there are currently four Chinese naval formations operating in the Western Pacific. Chai said, "Overall, during this seasonal peak for exercises, the mobilization of Chinese Communist naval and maritime forces has indeed shown an upward trend." At least 8 Rohingya Muslims, including some children, were killed and several others injured early on Monday after heavy monsoon rains triggered multiple landslides at refugee camps in southeastern Bangladesh, officials said. More than 1.2 million Rohingya live in overcrowded camps in Cox Bazar, the world's largest refugee settlement, after fleeing a 2017 military crackdown in neighboring Buddhist-majority Myanmar, where they are accused of being outsiders. Most families live in makeshift shelters made of bamboo and plastic sheets on steep, deforested hillsides that are highly vulnerable to landslides during the annual monsoon season. The landslides hit 4 locations across the camps, burying shelters under mud and debris while residents were asleep. A Bangladeshi man was killed and 2 family members were injured when part of a hillside collapsed onto their house in Cox Bazar, police said. 8 people have died in landslides caused by heavy rain, said Tumpa Das, a police official in Cox Bazar. She said continued rainfall had increased the risk of further landslides, with thousands of refugees still living on unstable slopes. Indonesian police named 14 more people as suspects in an alleged child abuse and neglect case at a daycare center in Yogyakarta City, an official said on Monday, bringing the number of suspects to 27 people in a case which has sparked outrage in the country. Police raided the daycare center in late April and said they found dozens of children aged between 2 and 6 years old with their hands and feet tied. Some children were tied to doors. Police arrested 13 people at the time, including the owner of the Little Arusha Daycare, its principal and caregivers, on suspicion of alleged child abuse and neglect. The daycare center, located in the cultural city of Yogyakarta, was also operating without a license, police said. The new suspects included 10 caregivers, a security officer, and administration staff. Apri Sawitri, head of child protection at Yogyakarta's Police Criminal Investigation Unit, told Reuters. Apri said the caregivers were named suspects because it is alleged that they took part in the child abuse and neglect, while the security officer and other staff are alleged to have allowed it to happen. The new suspects are being questioned, and police will make a decision on whether they have grounds to make any arrest, she added. Reuters could not immediately contact the lawyers representing the suspects. The police had completed their investigation into the first 13 suspects, and the provincial prosecutor's office is drafting formal charges to be submitted to a local court, Apri said.
0: Metro Plus weather.
1: It will be mainly cloudy with occasional showers and a few squally thunderstorms. Showers will be heavier in some areas later in the day. Current temperature stands at 30 degrees and relative humidity is at 80%. Please note that the thunderstorm warning is in force. The outlook. There will be occasional showers and squally thunderstorms in the next couple of days. Showers will be heavy in some areas. Showers will ease off and it will become fine in the latter part of this week, and it will be extremely hot in some areas on Friday and Saturday. That's the weather from Metro Plus, your connect.
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0: We all long for a stable life. 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Safeguarding national security is our responsibility. Let's participate.
1: Let's talk today about how to discipline a one-year-old child who may begin to test the limits of authority at that age. My own daughter, for example, challenged her mother for the first time when she was just 9 months old. My wife was waxing the kitchen floor when Danae crawled to the edge of the linoleum. Shirley said, "No, Danae," gesturing to the child not to enter the kitchen. Since our daughter began talking very early, she clearly understood the meaning of the word no. Nevertheless, she crawled straight onto the sticky wax. Well, Shirley picked her up and set her down in the hallway, saying no more strongly as she put her down. 7 times this process was repeated, until Danae finally yielded and crawled away in tears. That was my daughter's first little confrontation with her mother. There were many more to follow, I assure you of that. Now, how does a parent discipline a one-year-old? Very carefully and gently. A child at this age is easy to distract and divert. Rather than jerking a wristwatch from his or her hands, dangle a brightly colored alternative, and then be prepared to catch the watch when it falls. When unavoidable confrontations do occur, as with Danae, win them by firm persistence, but not by punishment. Compared to the months that are to follow, the period around 1 year of age is usually a tranquil and fun time in a child's life. Enjoy it to the fullest.

Cruz every Sunday from 7:30 to 9 p.m. for Prison Visitation on the Air, a dedicated praise and worship for the brothers and sisters in the Hong Kong Correctional Facilities, followed by The Hour of Love from 9 to 10 p.m. Remember, every Sunday with Brother Bruce from 7:30 to 10 p.m. Prison Visitation on the Air, followed by The Hour of Love, right here on Metro Plus, your connect.

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1: Russian missiles and drones struck the Ukrainian capital Kyiv early on Monday, killing at least seven people and hitting apartment blocks and other buildings, Timur Tichenko, head of the city's military administration, said on Telegram. Rescue crews were pulling residents from buildings shattered by the overnight barrage, said Kyiv's mayor Vitaly Klitschko. Tichenko said the death toll included two bodies pulled out of a heavily damaged apartment building in the historic Podilsky district. Altogether, 24 people were injured throughout the city. He said four residential buildings had been struck in the Podilsky district alone. Klitschko said rescuers were pulling residents from apartments damaged on both sides of the building. From a building in the Podilsky district, where a partial collapse occurred, rescuers evacuated 15 people, he wrote on Telegram. Three women and six children were taken down from the upper floors. Klitschko said two people had died in the eastern Donetsk district, where a drone fragment struck a 25-story apartment building, and rescue teams were working to free residents trapped on upper floors. He also said a fire had broken out in a 30-story building in Donetsk, where many died in a strike last Thursday when Russia launched hundreds of drones and dozens of missiles at the city, killing at least 30 people. Britain tightened its rules on overseas political donations on Monday as part of efforts to stop foreign money influencing elections and as concerns swirl around what House Minister Steve Reed called dodgy funding. Last year, the government ordered a review into foreign financial interference in politics after a former politician in Reform UK was jailed for taking bribes to make pro-Russia speeches and statements. The review found Britain faced a persistent problem of foreign countries, including Russia, China, and Iran, trying to influence and undermine the country's democracy, prompting the government to introduce the new rules. They come as the leader of the anti-immigration reform UK party, Nigel Farage, is under investigation by the Parliamentary Standards Watchdog over whether he should have declared a £5 million donation from a Thailand-based cryptocurrency billionaire, which was given before Farage said he would stand as a member of parliament. Britain's Ministry of Housing, Communities and Local Government said on Monday that from now on, political candidates would be required to declare donations of over £2,230 received prior to becoming a candidate and prove any pre-candidacy funding had come from legitimate sources. Taiwan is tracking an upward trend in Chinese naval movements during the peak military exercise season, including joint drills with Russia, and will be analyzing any new tactics, a senior Taiwanese security official said on Monday. Democratically governed Taiwan, which China claims as its own territory, closely monitors daily Chinese military activities around the island and says the warning time for any attack is shortening. Taiwan strongly objects to China's claim on the island and says only its people can decide their future. Taiwan National Security Bureau Director General Chai Ming-yen told reporters in parliament that the July to September period is the peak season for Chinese drills and the government is comparing past missions to see what new patterns emerge. He added that there are currently

0: four Chinese naval formations operating in the Western Pacific. Chai said, overall, during this seasonal peak for exercises, the mobilization of Chinese Communist naval and maritime forces has indeed shown an upward trend. A Philippine senator who is an ally of Vice President Sara Duterte was arrested on Monday on a plunder charge, hours before the Senate begins a high-stakes impeachment trial that could determine Duterte's political future. Senator Rodante Marcoleta was due to sit as a senator judge on Monday at the impeachment trial against Duterte. If convicted by a two-thirds majority in the 24-member Senate, Duterte could be barred from running in the 2028 elections, where she remains the frontrunner to succeed President Ferdinand Marcos Jr. In the Philippines, people charged with plunder are not eligible for bail. It was unclear whether the charging of Marcoleta would affect the impeachment trial process. The anti-graft court ordered Marcoleta's arrest after the ombudsman's office had accused him of accepting 75 million pesos from private donors during his 2025 Senate run, violating anti-corruption laws. It also issued a hold departure order against the senator, preventing him from leaving the country. After evaluating the records, the court found probable cause to believe that the accused committed the offense charged, anti-graft Judge Carl Miranda said in a statement. Police arrested Marcoleta inside the courthouse on Monday after the senator showed up to oppose the arrest order. Marcoleta told reporters, "I will not hide. I will face the law and the charges according to my understanding of the law."
1: Metro Plus weather.
0: It will be mainly cloudy with occasional showers and a few squally thunderstorms. Showers will be heavier in some areas later in the day. Current temperature stands at 30 degrees and relative humidity is at 80%. Please note that the thunderstorm warning is in force. The outlook. There will be occasional showers and squally thunderstorms in the next couple of days. Showers will be heavy in some areas. Showers will ease off and it will become fine in the latter part of this week, and it will be extremely hot in some areas on Friday and Saturday. That's the weather from Metro Plus, your connect.

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1: It will be mainly cloudy with occasional showers and a few squally thunderstorms. Showers will be heavier in some areas later in the day. Current temperature stands at 30 degrees and relative humidity is at 80%. Please note that the thunderstorm warning is in force. The outlook. There will be occasional showers and squally thunderstorms in the next couple of days. Showers will be heavy in some areas. Showers will ease off and it will become fine in the latter part of this week, and it will be extremely hot in some areas on Friday and Saturday. That's the weather from Metro Plus, your connect.

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0: The current term government strives to grow the economy, improve livelihood, pursue new opportunities, and promote the mega event economy. Visitor arrivals have increased, while improving housing, transport, and more. And tackling long-standing issues, the government enacted Basic Law Article 23 legislation, seizing the opportunities presented by the nation. The chief executive has led delegations to ASEAN, the Middle East, and Central Asia to open up markets. We attract enterprises and investments, reinforced Hong Kong's position as an international hub for high-caliber talents, and promoted Study in Hong Kong brand. This year, the first payload expert from Hong Kong joined the Shenzhou 23 spaceflight mission. Hong Kong remains highly ranked internationally. Opened last year, the Hatau Cooperation Zone has boosted INT development. We are expediting Northern Metropolis development and are formulating the first five-year plan to build a better future together.
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0: Someone in Art gives you the latest from Thailand as well as a Thai community in Hong Kong. 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

Busy schedule? Miss the news? 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

0: Building and ground floor shop owners must display the building number allocated by the Rating and Valuation Department. It is essential for commercial activities and public services and helps people go to the right places. Numbers should be clear and displayed conspicuously, with each digit at least 4 centimeters wide and 5 centimeters high. Damaged numbers should be replaced. The maximum penalty for not displaying a building number properly is 6 months imprisonment and a $2,000 fine.
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0: The Marine Safety Alcohol and Drugs Ordinance takes effect on January 1st, 2025. Anyone operating or performing designated duties on board a vessel underway while under the influence of alcohol or drugs and incapable of performing their duties properly, or with an alcohol concentration exceeding the prescribed limits, or with illicit drugs in the body, commits an offence. The maximum penalty is a $25,000 fine and imprisonment for 3 years. Clear Mind Safe Seas. 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

0: The national flag, the national emblem, and the national anthem are the symbols and signs of our nation. We comply with the rules of displaying the national flag and the national emblem, and playing and singing the national anthem. On important occasions when the national flag is raised and the national anthem is played, we must rise and stand solemnly, face the flag, and sing the national anthem together. Show respect at all times. The national flag, the national emblem, and the national anthem belong to us all. Let's respect them.
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0: When cycling, cyclists must obey the traffic laws, just like motorists, and they should respect each other. Cyclists should wear a helmet and other protective gear. 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Drivers should keep a safe distance from cyclists. As all vehicles have blind spots, drivers should be cautious. Drivers and cyclists have equal rights to use the road. No matter who you are, when cycling, safety comes first.
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0: 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She dumps rubbish. He dumps rubbish too. We keep cleaning it up. 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It's time to change. Stop dumping rubbish. Keep the environment clean for a better Hong Kong.
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1: 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by the Hour of Love from 9 to 10 p.m. Remember, every Sunday with Brother Bruce from 7:30 to 10 p.m. Prison Visitation on the Air, followed by the Hour of Love, right here on Metro Plus, your 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

0: described as a step forward in a U.S.-backed plan for the enclave, but Israel dismissed as a stunt. The militant group's promise to end its body overseeing ministries, which has run for more than a decade, was a key part of the plan for a civilian-ruled post-war Gaza, set out by U.S. President Donald Trump after the start of a fragile ceasefire with Israel in October. Hamas says the ministries themselves and the staff it had appointed would stay in place, and it would still oversee security and policing in parts of Gaza left under its control, following the U.S.-brokered truce. Cuba began to slowly restore power on Monday after the country's national electric grid collapsed earlier in the day, the latest blow to an island already suffering from severe energy, fuel, and medicine shortages. Grid operator UNE says it was providing electricity to some vital services, including hospitals and food production centers, but by late afternoon was able to serve only 1% of the capital Havana's demand. Officials have not yet said what caused the grid to collapse. Cuba has for months suffered from hours-long and more recently days-long power outages, linked in part to a decrepit grid and a U.S.-imposed oil blockade that has cut off the island's fuel supply. The death toll from Venezuela's twin earthquakes has risen to 3,533, authorities say on Monday, while nearly 18,000 people remain homeless for more than a week after the disaster struck the capital and nearby coastal cities. Top lawmaker Jorge Rodriguez says the latest official tally showed 16,740 people injured and 17,854 left without housing after the June 24 quakes, which measured magnitude 7.2 and 7.5 and struck within seconds of each other. The new figures underscore the scale of the disaster in and around Caracas and La Guaira, the coastal area hit hardest, as criticism mounts over the government's response. Venezuela's social vice presidency says at least 12,800 people were staying in 80 shelters across Caracas and La Guaira. NATO Secretary General Mark Rutte says the right to hold demonstrations and media freedom were essential in democracies when asked about Turkey's recent crackdown on dissidents and restrictions ahead of this week's summit. Turkey will host leaders from the 32 allied countries as well as officials from NATO's partners in Ankara for a summit on Tuesday and Wednesday. Authorities have stepped up security across the capital, banning demonstrations, erecting barricades, and closing roads. On Sunday, more than 100 people were detained in protest marches organized by leftist parties and groups, while 103 others were arrested as part of anti-terror raids in Ankara. French President Emmanuel Macron landed in Syria on Monday in the first visit to Damascus by a European Union head of state since rebels led by President Ahmad al-Shara toppled Bashar al-Assad in 2024. The visit underlines Syria's geopolitical transformation under Shara, a former al-Qaeda commander who has established close ties with Western and Middle Eastern powers that shunned Assad as he seeks to rebuild a country shattered by 13 years of war. Macron says on X, "I am here to affirm France's commitment to the Syrian people, for a sovereign Syria, united in its diversity and at peace with its neighbors. Together, let us open a new page of stability and peace." According to the agenda from the French presidency, Macron, who was greeted at Damascus Airport by Foreign Minister Assad al-Shaibani, will hold a working dinner with Shara before further meetings this week.
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0: Mainly cloudy with occasional showers and squally thunderstorms. Showers will be heavy at times. The maximum temperature will be around 30 degrees during the day. Moderate to fresh southerly winds, occasionally strong offshore and on high ground. Relative humidity stands at 93%. For the outlook, the weather will remain unsettled on Wednesday. Showers will be heavy in some areas at first. Showers will ease off and it will become fine in the latter part of this week. It will be extremely hot in some areas on Friday and Saturday. The amber rainstorm warning and thunderstorm warning are both in force. And that's the weather from Metro Plus. 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

0: remain unsettled on Wednesday. Showers will be heavy in some areas at first. Showers will ease off and it will become fine in the latter part of this week. It will be extremely hot in some areas on Friday and Saturday. The amber rainstorm warning and thunderstorm warning are both in force. And that's the weather from Metro Plus. 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
1: Officials say clashes in a Sri Lankan jail killed 26 people, including 7 guards, and wounded more than 100 in the country's deadliest prison riot in years. 6 people, including 5 children, were killed when a building collapsed in Mumbai, as monsoon rains pounded India's financial capital, flooding roads.

0: and leading to school closures. Israeli Prime Minister Benjamin Netanyahu urged the United States not to sell its F-35 fighter jets or components to Turkey, arguing it would upset the power balance in the region. The United Nations chief called on Monday for a global governance system to shape artificial intelligence for the good of humanity, warning against allowing the technology itself to vibe code our future. Palestinian movement Hamas announced on Monday the dissolution of the body that has governed the Gaza Strip for nearly two decades, clearing the way for a technocratic committee to implement civilian rule.
1: On the road,
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1: Mainly cloudy with occasional showers and squally thunderstorms. Showers will be heavy at times. The maximum temperature will be around 30 degrees during the day. Moderate to fresh southerly winds, occasionally strong offshore and on high ground. Relative humidity stands at 93%. For the outlook, the weather will remain unsettled on Wednesday. Showers will be heavy in some areas at first. Showers will ease off and it will become fine in the latter part of this week. It will be extremely hot in some areas on Friday and Saturday. The amber rainstorm warning and thunderstorm warning are both in force. And that's the weather from Metro Plus, your Connect.
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The mainland and Hong Kong are connected. 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
1: Hamas says on Monday it has dissolved its de facto government in Gaza and was ready to hand over to a group of Palestinian technocrats, a move it described as a step forward in a U.S.-backed plan for the enclave, but Israel dismissed as a stunt. The militant group's promise to end its body overseeing ministries, which has run for more than a decade, was a key part of the plan for a civilian-ruled post-war Gaza, set out by U.S. President Donald Trump after the start of a fragile ceasefire with Israel in October. Hamas says the ministries themselves and the staff it had appointed would stay in place, and it would still oversee security and policing in parts of Gaza left under its control, following the U.S.-brokered truce. Cuba began to slowly restore power on Monday after the country's national electric grid